Exactly an hour from now, we'll be live with Long Shot in South Korea. They're doing Ask Anything tonight. You ask every single question. I hope we can get to them all. We've already got about 10,000 in. Long Shot's coming up. Hang on. Malcolm Todd is up next for Emily in London, Ontario.

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the Arianators are out tonight. There's Ari, Hate That I Made You Love Me, Hi Kylie in Joplin, Missouri, Maya in Roseburg, Oregon, and Piper in Salisbury, Maryland. What's up, Arianators? Thanks for hanging.

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1: Hey, Sophia and Kennewick, Washington, there's your song. Congratulations. It's Romeo and DJ J-Mac. We're getting ready to chat with the boys from Longshot, all the way from South Korea. About 2 minutes from now, they start the chat at mostrequestedlive.com. We got over like 10,000 questions for these guys. It's going to be huge. Longshot is minutes away. Hang on. Now they're pals 82 Major. This is like fire in the 4U mix.

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4: Hey, Rosé had it last hour. New trick was most requested. Still all about the ladies over the past 60 minutes. Thank you so much for all the love on YouTube, Instagram, Facebook, TikTok, X, and Snapchat. And the comments and the DMs were at Most Requested Live. 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And everywhere you've been posting with the hashtag Most Requested Live. Lots of love last hour for Olivia Rodrigo, Ariana Grande, Lisa, Miley Cyrus, Stella Lefty, Cat's Eye. Still getting lots of requests, too. Nobody had more requests, though, in the past 60 minutes than the Swifties.
5: 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Thank you so much.
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They're doing Ask Anything. We'll check in a few. First, we take care of Taylor in Lancaster, PA. She wants to do Alex Warren. It's Emerald Eyes.

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2: 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They're in South Korea. They're doing Ask Anything. We've got over 10,000 questions already in for them. 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
3: Camilla from Anaheim, California. Hi, what's one place you've been wanting to visit? 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I want to visit BCD, honestly, because them two,
4: yeah,
3: they went to BCD, but yeah, we didn't get a chance to go there, so we really want to try Korean food in Los Angeles, because we heard that it might be better than the actual food in Korea.
2: I love it. Longshot, doing Ask Anything right now. Thank you so much for connecting all the way from South Korea tonight. This song is called Moonwalking. It's new music. They're called Longshot. Get ready, man. They're going to be huge. New on Most Requested Live.

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1: 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And thank you very much. Have a good day or night.
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11: Hey, it's me, Lucy Lopez. 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It just wants you to have a life while you're playing it. 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

0: It's your For You Mix, coast to coast on the radio. There's Earrings from Malcolm Todd. We played that for Ava in Lawrence, Kansas tonight. Appreciate the love at 855-495-7274. Let's go to Richmond. Scarlett, what's going on?
1: Hey, guys. I just want to say thank you so much. You play all the hits. You keep me in a great mood all day long. Keep doing what you're doing. Sending you so much love.
0: Oh, we send the love right back to you with Trevor Jackson. This has got to be us in your For You Mix.

It is the 4U Mix, Coast to Coast on Most Requested Live. Just did Bruno Mars, that's Risk It All for Audrey in Kelowna, British Columbia. And Aaliyah in Monterey, California. Thanks for the love and the DMs tonight at Most Requested Live on the socials. It's Romeo and J-Mac with a big shout out. Thank you to the fellas from Longshot for being here tonight. If you missed their chat, they've wrapped it up. It is on demand now for you on the YouTube page at Most Requested Live and on the website mostrequestedlive.com. Thank you, Longshot. And we're getting ready for next Saturday night, too. The fellas from Temper City are here to do Ask Anything next Saturday night. Get ready.

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13: Dude, how about them Swifties, huh? Taylor Swift had it last hour. Patient Zero was the most requested song in North America. It's basically been all about the ladies again this week. Lots of requests last hour from Miley Cyrus, Lisa, Stella Lefty, Olivia Rodrigo, Cat's Eye as well. Can never count out the Arianators too, man. Ariana Grande is still hot. Nobody had more requests over the past 60 minutes, though, than Rosé. She has done it again for the second time tonight. New Trick is the most requested song in North America.

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We are already getting ready for next Saturday night. I can't wait, man. The boys from Temper City are here to do Ask Anything. We'll get to know them. You're asking every question. You can sign up for the chat now, mostrequestedlive.com. Addison's in Little Rock tonight.

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There's Olivia Dean a couple of minutes inside the For You mix tonight. Hey, Ava in Lawrence, Kansas, thanks for the love on the text lines. We've got the most requested song in North America just 12 minutes away. Keep your requests coming as we throw it back for Sadie in New Haven. Tommy Richmond's in your For You mix.

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5: Okay, so we got time to do it one more time. The most requested song from coast to coast over the past 60 minutes. Thank you so much for all the love in the comments and the DMs on Snapchat, X, TikTok, Instagram, Facebook, and YouTube. We are at Most Requested Live. 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And when you've been posting with the hashtag Most Requested Live, we see those too. We count them up every hour. It's been all about the ladies. You know, Rosé has been most requested twice tonight. New Trick was most requested just last hour. And the first hour of the show. Taylor Swift had it in the second hour. Patient Zero was most requested. Again, over the past 60 minutes, Stella Lefty continues to get a lot of requests. Lisa, Miley Cyrus, Ariana Grande, Olivia Rodrigo. But nobody had more requests in the past 60 minutes than the ladies of Cat's Eye. Animal is back on top as the most requested song in North America.

Olivia Dean for Eva in San Antonio tonight's Man I Need on Most Requested Live. Romeo here. Woo. We almost broke the internet with Long Shot, man. We had like a gazillion views on the Long Shot Ask Anything. MostRequestedLive.com if the site's still there. Sorry if it's not. Let's do

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3: Hey, it's me, Lucy Lopez. 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It just wants you to have a life while you're playing it. 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
5: Yeah, to Lubbock, Texas we go. 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
6: Hey, guys, I really need to hear some Taylor Swift. 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Can you play some Taylor Swift for me, please?
7: 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The Fountain of Youth is on. 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

0: 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We go to Portland, Oregon. Lydia, what do you want to hear?
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2: Hey, it's me, Lucy Lopez. Okay, RPG fans, Fable has some explaining to do. 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It just wants you to have a life while you're playing it. 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

0: 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It's Romeo alongside DJ J Mac. Nora is listening in Syracuse, New York tonight. What do you think?
1: 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Your music rocks. Thank you so much.
0: 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Keep your requests coming. 855-495-7274. We throw it back for you now with 21 Pilots. Let's do Stressed Out in Your

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It's the For You Mix on Most Requested Live.

Isabella in San Diego. There's your song. Thanks for hanging tonight. It's Romeo and J-Mac. We got to say goodbye and a big thank you to Longshot for being here tonight. If you missed their Ask Anything chat, it's on demand now on the YouTube page, Most Requested Live, or the website, mostrequestedlive.com. And don't worry, next Saturday night, we're going to do it again, another Ask Anything chat. This time, Temper City is here to answer your questions. All right, J-Mac's going to keep going for Layla in New London, Connecticut. Tame Impala's up next in the For You Mix. Their new one's called Loser. We'll talk to you next Saturday night.

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Well, it's spooky season, so it's only right that we've got Smashing Pumpkins tickets to give away starting Monday morning in the Playhouse. 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

0: This is what it sounds like when you didn't sign up for the KCLD VIP. 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
1: Hey, my friend Lauren and her husband and all their kids, teenage boys, are off deodorant. They're not going to do deodorant anymore because they're kind of scared of the chemicals. So my question is, and we're going to get to this at 8:20 Monday morning, are you off of traditional deodorant because of the fear of the chemicals? 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I mean, are we going to be able to smell you Monday morning at 8:20?
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Well, it's spooky season, so it's only right that we've got Smashing Pumpkins tickets to give away starting Monday morning in the Playhouse. That show, by the way, Grand Casino Arena in St. Paul, October 13th. If you'd like to go, and this is going to be a giant concert, all you got to do is be here at 7:05 to grab your first pair of tickets Monday morning in the Playhouse. Man, what a-

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my friend Lauren and her husband and all their kids, teenage boys, are off deodorant. They're not going to do deodorant anymore because they're kind of scared of the chemicals. So my question is, and we're going to get to this at 8:20 Monday morning, are you off of traditional deodorant because of the fear of the chemicals? And how's that working out for you? I mean, are we going to be able to smell you Monday morning at 8:20? I've always been

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0: 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Here's what's happening on this week's show.
1: Tax fraud costs our nation billions in lost revenue, while corporate crime hurts stockholders. But whistleblowers are helping curb both these ripoffs.
2: Prove that violation. Hold the wrongdoer accountable. Everyone understands that if you see a person being robbed, you should do something about it. But the same goes for corporate crime.
1: Then, a grammar expert shares some common word mistakes and says it's how people speak that really shapes our language.
3: People's usage is what determines the language. You know, you can know all the grammar in the world, but you cannot fight usage.
1: Those two stories and much more are coming your way on this week's InfoTrack. Stick around. The show gets underway right after this timeout.
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1: Both corporations and the government are getting ripped off big time by fraudsters and criminals. But courageous whistleblowers are helping battle the bad guys. InfoTrack's Roy Mackey is here with the story. Roy?
7: Thank you, Chris. Our guest is Stephen Cohn. He's a whistleblowing attorney and the author of the book, The Whistleblower's Handbook, a step-by-step guide to doing what's right and protecting yourself. Mr. Cohn, welcome to InfoTrack.
2: Well, thank you so much for having me.
7: Whistleblowing can take many forms today. Could you just give us 2 or 3 examples of what the most common forms of whistleblowing may be?
2: Well, the most common forms are really under the best laws, which is contracting fraud against the U.S. government, securities fraud, you know, Wall Street misconduct, foreign corrupt practices, foreign bribery, and tax fraud. So people turning those types of claims in are covered under the best laws. So you see a lot more people filing these cases. But on the other hand, whistleblowing can cover national security, the environment, any area in which someone is harming the public interest or violating U.S. law.
7: And I understand there have been several recent changes in laws that are intended to provide better protection to whistleblowers.
2: Absolutely. And the best and biggest change was contained in the Dodd-Frank Act for securities violations, also covering commodities and foreign corruption. It permits the whistleblower to file a case anonymously, which means the government doesn't know who you are, and you can keep complete confidentiality so your employer never learns who you are. So you can file it anonymously, And then the government is required to use your information in a way that won't reveal your identity. And it's our belief, based on 30 years of practice, that confidentiality is key. If the company doesn't know who you are, that is your best insurance against losing your job and career.
7: I'm sure there are different motivations. One simply would be doing the right thing and seeing that justice is done. But in some cases, whistleblowers can certainly receive some substantial monetary rewards, right?
2: That is correct. And that's, again, a major new development. First, almost every whistleblower I've ever worked with, and this is over 30 years, wants to do the right thing. Their primary motive is coming forward to make sure the laws are followed, public is protected. Now, the reward provisions just radically change the incentives. So under some whistleblower laws, they only protect you if you're fired, and you get compensation if you're fired or otherwise discriminated against. But who wants to have their career ruined? Who wants to obtain compensation only after you suffer a major wrong? So those laws actually discourage whistleblowers, and the overwhelming majority of people who see violations but aren't entitled to a reward do not come forward, or though some do. What the rewards do is they place a premium on accurate information about actual violations of law. So what they're telling the potential whistleblower is, don't blow the whistle on small minor things or pure speculation. Why risk your job and career over some minor infraction or something that you just think? Why don't you come forward with good, strong evidence? That's the message, because you only get the reward if your information is used to successfully prosecute the wrongdoer and money is obtained. You get a percentage of what the government gets. So if you think about that, it's a complete change in the whole process of whistleblowing. Encourage high-quality information. Encourage it going to the proper law enforcement officials. Then encourage the whistleblower to work with the law enforcement officials anonymously and or confidentially, and bust them. Prove that violation. Hold the wrongdoer accountable. You know, that can lead to, you know, we just have a case now where someone's going to prison because of what our whistleblower did. It was all securities and other forms of fraud. Let's hold these people accountable. Let's use the whistleblower as the key source of information and reward them if what they say is true.
7: Our guest is Stephen Cohn. He's an attorney who specializes in whistleblowing cases, and he's the author of The Whistleblower's Handbook. You touched on this a bit, but I think many people think, hey, if I blew the whistle on my company for some unethical practice, they may not fire me, but it would just torpedo my career. I wouldn't have a chance to perhaps find a better job elsewhere or get a promotion. Doesn't that sometimes happen?
2: Yeah, and unfortunately, all too often. No one wants to hire the whistleblower. It's a stigma. So even if you don't get fired, it's very hard to progress in your career. That's why these reward laws are just so important. Because if the whistleblower can remain confidential, well, the company never knew you were the whistleblower, and you're not going to suffer retaliation. I do want to say that the anti-retaliation laws, so in other words, say you are fired, they require the company to restore you to the position you would have been in had you not blown the whistle and not been fired. So you can see some large judgments and some very creative judicial or administrative orders really restoring a whistleblower to where they should be. So it's not impossible, but it's hard. And it's very stressful litigation.
7: There's also sort of a social taboo that I don't want to look like a traitor to my boss or my company.
2: You're right. There's a culture of keep your mouth shut, a culture of shoot the messenger. But I think we have to get over that. Look, if someone violates the law, that's the end. If you see, if I look out my window here and I see a lady being mugged and her pocketbook being stolen, I will not hesitate to call the police. But if I look out my window and I see a suite of corporate executives and they're stealing from the pension fund and manipulating stock prices that could hurt thousands of people, I shouldn't call the authorities? That's what's going on. Everyone understands that if you see a person being robbed, you should do something about it. But the same goes for corporate crime. If you see a company illegally dumping toxic material, stealing from their shareholders, manipulating government contracts, stealing from the taxpayers, those should be reported. And I think it's just a question of time before we see a culture change and people do know that they can report these things and perhaps be rewarded.
7: It sounds as though there are certainly some possible missteps that someone can make when reporting wrongdoing. How important is it to consult a lawyer, and at what point is that appropriate?
2: Well, right from the start, and that's why I wrote the Whistleblower's Handbook, 21 Rules. But I'll tell you, the handbook was written based on my 30 years of practice, talking to literally thousands of whistleblowers, what they did right, what they did wrong. What's heartbreaking is when the whistleblower comes to my office, sits down, tells me their story, and I know they have already lost their case because they made mistakes, stealing information that they were not permitted to take, missing a filing deadline, going to the wrong office. And it's heartbreaking because on almost every case, these people could have had a strong name, maybe qualified for a reward, but they made the mistake. Self-help, just blowing the whistle without understanding the legal framework, generally results in a disaster.
7: Stephen Cohn, attorney and the author of The Whistleblower's Handbook, a step-by-step guide to doing what's right and protecting yourself. Stephen, do you have a website?
2: Yes, kkc.com. And there's also a nonprofit, the National Whistleblower Center, which has great information at whistleblowers.org.
7: Well, thank you again for joining us on InfoTrack.
2: Thank you.
7: And for InfoTrack, I'm Roy Mackey.
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1: If your spelling and grammar aren't exactly perfect, or if you've been a victim of autocorrect or spell check, our next guest is just for you.
9: She's Mary Norris, author of Between You and Me, Confessions of a Comma Queen. Now, for over 30 years, you worked in the copy department of The New Yorker, and you're definitely an expert when it comes to spelling, punctuation, and the proper use of the English language. Well, let's talk about some of the most common errors that you've seen when it comes to grammar and punctuation and spelling. Do some come to mind?
10: Well, fortunately, because I work at The New Yorker, I work with a lot of really superb writers. So I don't see the kind of mistake that I hear often, which is the mistake that my title, Between You and Me, refers to. So many people think that it's rude to say me, and they think I is the right form. And, of course, it's not. I is fine as the subject of a sentence, but as the object of a preposition, it's barbaric. And it hurts my ears. So, you know, you would say, they gave a present to John and me, not to John and I. And so I tried not to ever put that in print because it just reinforces the wrong form, you know?
9: Now, it seems like today when we watch television, for example, maybe television news, and they'll put up a super, you know, with text on the bottom of the screen, it seems like there are many, many errors made out there these days. Is it getting worse than it used to be?
10: Well, there's so much more than there used to be. And when things are on the screen, electronic, I think it's a little harder to see mistakes that way. You know, and of course, they go by so fast. We have at The New Yorker a huge website and a lot of people who work for it, but they put out something like 18 articles a day on the website. And, you know, in the print magazine, we have the luxury of going over things several times, and we have all week to do it. So I hesitate to say it's getting worse because I'm an optimist, but there is a lot more. So I think there are a lot more mistakes that we do see and that we don't catch because the pace of life is faster and because so many people now have the means to be writers, you know, Twitter and blogs and email. Everybody thinks she's a writer.
9: We're talking on InfoTrack with Mary Norris, author of Between You and Me, Confessions of a Comma Queen. Mary, your book has been really well received. It's a New York Times bestseller. Do you think there's perhaps out there a lot of people looking for better use of the language?
10: Yes, I think there's a hunger for guidance. People who have been out of school for some years are insecure about whether their English is still correct or not. And young people, too. Young people, I think some of them feel a little bit cheated that they didn't get more instruction. They say things like, why didn't we diagram sentences in school? The fact is that I didn't really spend much time diagramming sentences in school. But I think part of the reaction to my book is from people who are insecure and they want some kind of reassurance. And I, you know, happy to provide it. Of course, the book doesn't give all the answers. A lot of things are still a matter of choice and they're subjective. So it's good to know that, too.
9: And it seems that the English language is constantly evolving and changing. I guess some things that were unacceptable years ago are now acceptable. Is that correct?
10: Yes, it happens. People's usage is what determines the language. You know, you can know all the grammar in the world, but you cannot fight usage. So if people start spelling things a different way, gradually it does catch on. I mean, bird used to be spelled brid back in days of Middle English.
9: No kidding.
10: So those things evolve.
9: Well, you mentioned a moment ago schools and kids. If you could change some things about how kids are taught these things such as punctuation, grammar, spelling, what would you change?
10: Well, I would have kids learn a foreign language, actually. And that's how I learned my grammar, by studying German when I was in college. And that came kind of late. I'm not advocating that everybody has to take Latin. I didn't take Latin. I wish I had been able to take Latin. But I think when you see how another language does it, you have to reflect on how English does it. And that is what has always given me my grammar, is seeing how they do it in a foreign language and comparing it to English.
9: What would you say to people who look at all of this stuff and say, well, it doesn't really matter?
10: I would stamp my foot and say it does so. Well, the main reason that it matters is that we want to communicate clearly. And we're able, when we speak, you know, we have other things, body language and facial expressions and tone of voice, and we can communicate nuances that way. But when we're putting it in writing, you know, especially email is very flat. It has no personality. And that's why people use all of the exclamation marks in emails, right? You know, you don't just say thank you with a period in an email. You have to put it big. We call it a screamer after it so that people will know you're sincere in your expression of gratitude. But the other reason, to my mind, that we want to preserve these things in the language is that it gives us a connection to the past. We can't just cut off all the literature from the ancient Greeks up through Dickens and Joyce and say that we don't have any connection with that. It's a wonderful thing to be connected with. And if we keep some of those things in the language as we go into the future, we're preserving our heritage. That's how I feel about it.
9: We're doing a family show here, so we have to be careful. But the use of profanity has seemed to have greatly increased. Your thoughts on that?
10: Well, I think we have to be careful. Of course, if it's overused, profanity loses all of its potency. And we try at The New Yorker not to have it used in too casual a way. Although people in speech use it casually all the time, and that is one of the reasons it seems to be losing any power. My feeling about it is that it should be saved for times when it's really effective and when it's funny. If it's funny, and I will forgive a lot of things as long as I can get a laugh out of them. It still is offensive to some people, and so you have to be aware of your audience.
9: Texting, it's become incredibly popular. Is that a medium where you sort of abandon the rules?
10: Well, a lot of people abandon the rules in the interest of speed and economy. Some of it I think is funny. I often have to look up the abbreviations like YOLO, you only live once. I did see a t-shirt somewhere that said YOLO is for people who don't know the meaning of carpe diem. I kind of enjoy it in other people's work and other people's texts, but I think it has a lot of energy, and I always enjoy finding something new.
9: Well, you've taken a topic that could be, I guess, a little pedantic. You've made it very entertaining and fun in your book, Between You and Me. Mary Norris is the author, and the subtitle, of course, Confessions of a Comma Queen. Mary, thank you so much for joining us today.
10: Oh, thank you, Chris.
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9: A medical study has revealed a racial disparity when it comes to blood pressure health risks. With the details, here's InfoTrack's Roy Mackey. Roy?
7: Thank you, Chris. Dr. Kevin Fasella of the University of Rochester School of Medicine and Dentistry is the lead author of a study that looked at what is being called a blood pressure gap between the races. I understand your study was the first of its kind, calculating how many lives are lost each year to high blood pressure and comparing the rate of deaths among different racial groups. So tell us what you found.
11: We looked at the impact of unequal blood pressure. In other words, average blood pressure values between whites and African Americans. And we found that there was about a 6 or 7 point difference among those who had high blood pressure. What we then did was calculate how many heart disease and stroke deaths among African Americans would be reduced if their blood pressures were the same as whites.
7: And what was the total number of lives that would be saved?
11: It came to close to 8,000 per year. In other words, if these blood pressures were equalized, then there would be nearly 8,000 fewer black deaths per year from these causes.
7: Now, what do you believe the reasons are for these differences in blood pressure between races and then, of course, the resulting death rates?
11: One cause is access to care, so fewer visits to the doctor due to insurance-related barriers. We know, for example, that African Americans are less likely to have private insurance, and when they do, their insurance coverage may be less adequate, so they may be less likely, for example, to have prescription coverage. And depending on which medication is prescribed, their costs can range anywhere from a few dollars a month all the way up to $100 per month for a single medication. Another barrier may be lifestyle issues, inadequate education around the importance of dietary changes, such as eating fresh fruit and vegetables, and restricting animal fat, cutting back on salt, getting sufficient sleep at night. We know, for example, that inadequate sleep, disrupted sleep, sleep apnea can contribute to elevated blood pressure. Being able to go out and exercise, and then a lack of adequate communication between doctors and patients. Sometimes physicians don't always explain things in language that patients can understand, and oftentimes patients fail to ask the right questions and leave confused about exactly how they should be taking their medication. With blood pressure medications, it should be taken every day. It's usually a lifelong proposition. Some patients think that they can take them intermittently or only when they feel or believe that their blood pressure is up. So all of these factors probably contribute to higher levels. But they're all factors that can be addressed. So we think that this is a gap that can be closed.
7: Now, I was reading an article that combined your study with a study from England. There was a stat that kind of jumped out at me, and it said that black patients with high blood pressure were prescribed more medications and yet still had significantly higher readings than other racial groups.
11: Yeah, I believe that was from the British paper. It may very well be true. Part of the problem may be adherence. So, for example, if a person is not taking the medication as prescribed, then the physician may add additional medications. So if there's confusion about how to take the medication, the person's not taking it every day, the person will come back with elevated blood pressure, and then the physician may add another medication. So just because you're on more medication doesn't mean that you're getting that full dose, you're taking it every day.
7: So if you were going to choose one thing that you believe would make a significant difference in closing this racial gap in blood pressure, what do you think it would be?
11: I think improved doctor-patient communication. It's important for doctors, on one hand, to make sure that they're explaining changes that the patients need to make, both in terms of lifestyle as well as medications, confirm that understanding so that they're sure that the patient understands it. And I think on the patient side, the patient needs to come to the visit prepared to ask the doctor questions. How does this medication work? What side effects might occur? How might it interact with other medications that I'm taking? How often should I take it? Under what conditions should I stop it? And if they can't afford the medication, ask their doctor if they can find one that's much cheaper. High blood pressure is not only a major cause of death for all Americans, but is a particularly important cause of death for African Americans. And it is both preventable and, for those who have it, treatable.
7: Dr. Kevin Fasella of the University of Rochester School of Medicine and Dentistry, thank you for joining us on InfoTrack.
11: You're quite welcome.
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got Mimi on a remix. On the count of three, bad, get money. Broke to the love, we don't want it. I'm the one they love to hate, but they can't get past. Pretty face, no waste, and a big old bag.

Well, it's spooky season, so it's only right that we've got Smashing Pumpkins tickets to give away starting Monday morning in the Playhouse. That show, by the way, Grand Casino Arena in St. Paul, October 13th. If you'd like to go, and this is going to be a giant concert, all you got to do is be here at 7:05 to grab your first pair of tickets Monday morning in the Playhouse.

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0: This is what it sounds like when you didn't sign up for the KCLV VIP. 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
2: 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Higher.
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3: Kat's 14-year-old son saw one of the desperate Real Housewives of New York storm out of her room and, you know, like make a big dramatic exit. And he asked, people really act like that? And the answer should have been men don't.
4: I did say these women do often. That's how they settle a lot of arguments. And then the next day, it baffles me because I hold on to stuff. It's a character flaw. I really want to work on it. But then they're at brunch the next day together. They say the nastiest things, things you only should think in your mind. And then they say it. And then the next day, they're like, oh, would you like a croissant?
3: They're adjusted to it.
4: Yeah.
3: It's like when they put their head on the pillow, everything hits a reset.
4: I don't know if it's a New York thing. No, they're just unlike anybody I've ever dealt with.
3: Victoria, do you have a lot of fake real friends like the Housewives and Kat? I mean, do you watch a TV show and then you're like, oh my gosh, they're my best friends, but I don't know them?
5: No.
3: Okay, good. I just wanted to see what kind of sanity we were dealing with you. So have you been in a situation where you or somebody just stormed out dramatically?
5: Oh, yes.
4: Okay, tell
5: us. Several times. I mean, it's nothing like outrageous like on the Housewives show, but I'll get into a good argument with somebody where I'm right because I am.
4: Okay.
5: And all of a sudden they're just like, okay, no. And so we keep going back and forth. It gets louder and louder. And then all of a sudden it's just like, okay, well, I just didn't like your tone and how you said it. And I go, oh my gosh. And then I storm out.
3: You're the stormer.
5: Because it wasn't really... I'm the stormer.
4: You're
5: yes.
4: a stormy storm.
3: Okay. What does that get you? Like, you just up and you leave the situation, you're gone. And does that just give you a chance to clear your brain, or does that actually lead to some resolution?
5: I'm heated. Like, I'm so heated, I need to step away.
4: How Otherwise, often do you
5: fight
4: with people?
5: There's going to be more.
4: Like, a lot?
5: I'm an Aries. I fight a lot.
3: I love how when people fight a lot, they blame it on their horoscope. Like, it's the way I'm pre-programmed, so
4: I
3: have to.
4: But it's so true. I'm a Pisces. I love things calm. I like to be the resolve. You are staying true to who you are because Aries, you're fiery.
5: I was going to say, Kat likes this horoscope stuff. She reads it, like, all the time. So I feel like I'm on board with my sign.
3: If you were to argue with one of us as you listen to the show, who do you think you're most apt to argue with?
4: You listen to the show, you're like,
5: you.
4: Oh, yeah.
3: And that's because you think you're always right, but I know I'm right.
5: You like to... Well, I mean, you're never right, but that's part of the... Kat's usually the one who's right.
4: Yep. Absolutely.
3: And what world are you calling from?
5: And your wife. Your wife is also right quite a bit. So,
4: God, you're good.
5: Let's not.
3: Again.
4: He is without words.
5: And we can argue. Let's do this, JJ. Yeah, listen, we can argue right now.
3: What I think I'll do is I'll call you at your job and tell you how bad you are at it. How about that?
5: Oh, no, I didn't say you're bad at it. It's what makes the show fun.
4: She just said you're wrong about everything.
5: Just wrong. Yeah,
3: oh, but
5: that doesn't make it bad.
3: I misconstrued that. I got it.
4: You're a guy.
3: It.
4: You right.
5: You did.
3: Clearly you're wrong about this, Victoria. So, and we have limited time, but I have to let you go. So just storm out, okay?
5: All right, hanging up.
3: Have a great morning.
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3: If you're a hostess at like a restaurant, are you underage or lazy or neither? Now, the first time I heard this is Kat brought it up. She had a couple of older dudes talking to her yesterday at a radio station gig. And I'm torn between still feeling young but getting older and listening to old people, because the change of generation is a little bit weird. Sometimes they have the best advice, and then sometimes I think they say stupid things like, a hostess is either underage or lazy. Like, there's something about the generation just above us that likes to make generalized statements.
4: Yeah, and, you know, maybe some of this is true. I don't know, but what is he basing it off of? But yeah, he said, you know, when this guy's like, dang, that hostess over there, she's so hot. And he's like, if I was 30 years younger, I go ask for a number. And he's like, you don't want a hostess. They're either too young or they're lazy. And I'm like, that's kind of mean.
3: That's something a single guy says because he can't pull a hot chick ever.
4: Right,
3: that's my thoughts
4: both
3: on this.
4: Late 50s, early 60s.
3: Hey, Dina, I want to get your thoughts on this statement.
5: I absolutely do not agree with that. That's actually a really ridiculous claim. For me, like, I'm a hostess and I'm not lazy. I'm very hardworking. I'm going to school. Thank you, beer. So, I'm smart, I'm intelligent, I'm not hardworking, I'm not just like sitting around doing nothing.
3: I get that, and I appreciate you chiming in. I would say, if I was to make a blanket statement, that hostesses have bad cell phone plans.
4: Yes. Let's do a whole show of blanketed statements and just
3: this.
4: Totally
3: no. This super dangerous. Super dangerous. Super dangerous. But if you're a hostess or you've been one, I mean, do you look back and be honest? Do you fit? You were a hostess. You don't think you were lazy, but you were underage. My daughter did this for a while. I don't know if she was lazy or not. When we went to that restaurant, my wife and I would go. She didn't seem lazy, but she was definitely underage. Mm-hmm. And then when she was of age, she got a waitressing or bartending gig. Do you think that's a fair statement?
4: I think it could go for any part in life. Like, you have a drive-through worker. They could be underage or really lazy. They could be one of the two. I don't know, but when he said that, I was like, you don't know her. You don't know what she's going through at all.
3: That's what single desperate guys say, I think.
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0: planning is a task many people know should be done, but they procrastinate. We hear things like, it feels morbid, or I'll do it later. Hi, I am Leslie Carlin with Miller Carlin Funeral Homes. I get it. Talking about the end of life can be unsettling. But for those that have taken the steps to pre-plan, they feel a weight has been lifted from their shoulders and wished they would have started the process sooner. When I work with someone on their pre-planning, I want it to be a comfortable process. Honestly, one of my favorite meetings was with a woman that just could not come to the funeral home. We decided I would come to her, and we spent the Sunday afternoon in her home watching the Vikings game and just talking about the pre-planning process. No pressure, just an open discussion. By the end of the game, we had gone over all the details she wanted to discuss, the Vikings had won, and she gave me a big hug. 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
4: Good morning, it's Kat and JJ. Hi, Sarah, how are you?
5: Good.
4: Good. We're great, too. Thanks for asking. First off, is it Sarah with an A or an H?
5: No, H.
4: Okay, what? So with an H. I heard an H. Yeah, yes.
6: Hello,
4: okay.
6: My name is Sarah. That's Sarah with the H.
5: That's you.
6: Too bad if you don't like it, because haters gonna hate.
4: All right, so we're talking about people's doormats and what they really say about their personality. We had a guy on a couple of seconds ago. His name is Randy, and he's got a giant political 8-foot doormat in his apartment building, so everybody has to see it. What's yours look like?
5: It's got figures of my husband and I and our four kids.
7: Stick figures, or are they like you went online and put your photo on there and then created it?
5: It's not an actual photo. It's just like, random family.
4: Okay.
5: You know?
4: So it could be somebody else's family.
5: it's like cartoon characters.
7: Got it. Okay.
4: Gotcha. All right.
7: Cool.
5: And then it says, excuse the mess, our standards dropped with each child.
4: No. Okay. And how many kids do you have?
5: We have four.
4: And that's true, isn't it? That first one you cared so much about. And that last one, if they ate dirt and glass every day, you couldn't care.
5: Yeah.
4: Yeah, right? I have the same way, man. Our third one is unhinged.
7: But is your house, like, really messy? Like, I'll want to keep my socks on?
5: Well, our last two were twins, so it is
7: say
5: quite
7: less.
5: Messy.
7: Say less. All right. You got your hands full.
4: How old are the twins now?
5: They're 5 now, so we're getting a little better.
4: You're
5: but
4: still in the mix so heavy right now, aren't you?
7: They're old enough, though, to say, we need you. You know, like, make them feel important and then put together those chore lists that they are capable of doing that you don't want to do.
5: Yeah.
7: Step at their level.
5: It's getting a little better.
4: Do they team up against you often?
5: They're very much cuddlers still.
7: Oh,
5: so.
7: Well, that's great.
4: Well, just wait. Give it a couple years. I think about this I have a niece and a nephew that are twins, and they're just about to be teenagers. And I think about how expensive my teenagers were, and luckily they were gapped out a little bit. But putting two teenagers through life has got to be financially devastating.
7: It's two of everything. Two at the same time going to college. That's going
5: to
7: be crazy.
5: Our first one just went to college, and then our other one is 14. So we get the teenager part two. So.
4: And then once you find, and once that teenager comes back to being a loving human being and a good product to society, you got two more that you got to shove through their teens.
5: Oh, yeah.
4: God, you're in it. I could see why people like you drink heavily, but I hope you have a great morning.
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1: On demand.
2: What annoys your spouse at this very moment? On top of Kat's husband's list is
3: our neighbor who does her homework at the island in her own home that she pays for. It just really gets him. He's like, how can she do that? It looks so uncomfortable. But I tried to convince him. If it was, I'm sure she'd move somewhere else. You know,
2: they have furniture.
3: They have other furniture.
2: Okay, so yeah, she could be sitting down.
3: Nice sectional. Yep. You can see a big dining room table. That's his thing. He's like, why wouldn't she sit there when why would she sit there when she could sit there?
2: His but, focus.
3: Yeah. I was conversing with one of my neighbors during my garage sale, and she was like, what you're selling right here, this would really bother my husband. I was selling throw pillows. She's like, he would be so grossed out. Lice would cross his mind. Dander. Skin, you mentioned. He's like, ugh, that would gross him out.
2: Monica, what's getting your husband's goat here?
4: It's penny rounding. Have you heard of this? You know, we're running out of pennies or whatever. So when you're at the store, they're going to round up or down. And that's the thing. So he thinks he's losing money because, you know, they're going to charge him more every time, which you can round down. But okay. But it's really, really like irritating him. And now we're kind of not arguing, but like bickering about it a little bit because I don't think it's that big a deal. But also, we've been together for a while, but he's my boyfriend. We're not sharing finances yet. So I don't know, like, is he poor and I don't know about it? Like, why is this?
3: Your bills are getting paid, but maybe he is just one of those frugal people that just doesn't like the way the world is going. Like, I want my pennies back, you know, stop stealing my money. But I would consider that something pretty small to be upset about.
0: 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It's Kat and JJ in the Playhouse and on demand.
2: Would you like to vacation with us in Mexico in February? 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
1: When was the last time you uttered the words, "I can't believe they just did that"?
2: I could not. I was waiting to get out of the driveway of Quick Trip the other day. In front of me was a car. In front of them was another car. So the car in front of them was supposed to be going across the highway to that waiting area, you know, before you can take a left going the other direction. Okay. And they just never, I think they were too like nervous or something. They had plenty of time to cross it. And they didn't. And then all of a sudden, the surge of cars came from the red light that turned green. So now we had to wait extra long. Then there was another space for them to go. The guy in the car in front of me reaches over from the passenger side to the driver's side and lays on the horn. Oh. And you could see the driver. She was so like, "I cannot believe you just did that. Stay on your side." Like, because now the person in front of them, you never know if you lay on the horn and somebody isn't paying attention and they put the gas on and then they're T-boned. And then that's on your shoulders. But I was like, I could not believe that he just did that. There are a lot of moments in life where I look at someone, I'm like, I can't believe he just did that. You know, it's tough.
1: Most of your start with a "I was at Quick Trip getting lunch" story, and that's what I love about it.
2: To be fair, that is correct. It's good people watching. There's a lot of crazy stuff that happens at gas stations. People are never there just to hang. They're there. They're in a rush. They got to get somewhere. But when I saw that, I was like, I cannot believe it.
1: Dana, hey, I appreciate you holding. What was the last time you actually said the words, "I can't believe they just did that"? What was going on?
3: Yeah, so I had this friend from work who was like, wanted to carpool with me, and so I started to like let him while his car was getting fixed. But then every time we would like get in the car, my seatbelt alarm would start going off, and I realized that he wasn't wearing it. And so I would try to be like, "Hey man, that's crazy, my seatbelt alarm's going off." And he'd be like, "Yeah, those things are so annoying."
2: So he just wouldn't put it on?
3: No, he would just sit there the whole time and it would be going off. It was the longest week and a half of my life because I kept trying to give like subtle hints, you know, and he just wouldn't put it on. It was so bizarre, and not to mention unsafe.
2: Yeah,
3: so.
2: I would have put my car in park. I would have said, "We're not going anywhere," or "Get out of my car."
3: No, you are so right. I should have done that. I was just trying to survive this awkward carpooling situation.
1: Yeah, I mean, it's such a part of, and I appreciate your call, it's such a part of our lives that you just get in and the first thing you do is buckle your seatbelt. Like, it's a non-thought even.
2: Yeah. Dana just texted in, had a moment like that this past weekend, brought our kids to the amusement park. We were waiting in line forever, and this dad with 12 kids walked right up and butted in front of all of us, and we were like, "I cannot believe he just did that." So to avoid maybe any fights at the amusement park, I wouldn't say anything.
1: It's under tremendous stress. If you got 12 kids at the amusement park, I think you let them do whatever they want.
4: If it's in demand,
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5: While you smell items of clothing from the hamper to see what might pass for clean again.
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5: We're getting back to the show.
0: Here we go. Kat and JJ are back in the

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3: We asked the question this morning, what's the toughest news you've ever had to break to someone? Kat struggled with even answering this question.
4: I don't want to break bad news to people.
3: Sometimes you have to.
4: Well, yeah, but I can't. I don't know which. Well, I don't know one. Like, I haven't had to deliver earth-shattering news like my friend did to her two boys about their divorce. That would be a tough one. So
3: you look at that like we got to rip the Band-Aid off here and, you know, hopefully they're prepared for it.
4: Yeah.
3: A couple of seconds ago, took this call. Usually we'll take most of our calls live, but took this call from Amy. And I'm glad I recorded this because this really hit the feels when I said, what's the toughest news you ever had to break to someone?
5: When my son died.
3: Yeah. I mean, death in a family, especially, is there harder news ever to have to break?
4: So who did you have to tell? Just obviously everybody. Who was the first person you told about this horrific news?
5: The first person I called once he passed was my daughter.
3: Was he sick for a while? Was this something that was kind of, or was it a boom and it was a, you know, quick death?
5: No, it wasn't a quick death. Unfortunately, he battled cancer for a year before it finally took him.
3: How old was he when he passed?
5: 31.
3: Yeah, still so young.
4: So young.
3: So yeah, I can't imagine trying to muster up the courage to start telling people. But you know, if he was sick for a while, they probably had an inclination.
5: Yes.
3: Still, nonetheless, it doesn't make it any easier, does it?
5: No.
3: How long has he been gone?
5: I don't know. 2 years.
3: 2 years, still fresh.
5: Yeah.
3: Well, hey, hang in there. I want to get one more listener on with us. Sadie, the toughest news you've ever had to break to anyone?
6: Oh, man, it was to my partner. The toughest news was when I lost my job after we bought our first house.
4: Oh, no.
3: Jeez.
4: Talk about raining and pouring. So what was that conversation? You went home and you were like, listen, I know our first mortgage payment is coming up, but you're going to have to cover it or what?
6: Basically, just trying to figure out some sort of budget plan. I mean, he's very patient and understanding. It's a little scary, but he seemed very understandable.
4: That's good. And then did you get a job right away? Because there are a lot of places are hiring. You know, you might not have had to miss a beat.
6: Yeah, I actually do have an interview soon, so I'm very, very grateful.
3: Oh, this happened recently?
6: This happened, I want to say, like a month ago.
3: Oh, you sounded so chipper about it. Like it was a distant memory that you could kind of laugh at now, but I didn't know this was going on like now.
4: Well, good luck with everything. Yeah. I hope you get this job.
6: Appreciate it, you guys.
2: Get it now. On demand. It's Kat and JJ in the Playhouse and on demand.
3: Kat's Cash Cube has already paid out thousands. Are you next to win? 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Good luck. Text us now.
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0: 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Let's go.
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3: What's uppers?
2: Salesman's like, what up?
3: What's your budget?
2: And I'm like, honestly, I don't know nothing about mopeds. He said,
4: I got the one for you. Follow me.
2: Ooh, it's too real. Chrome down mirror, I don't need a windshield. 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
1: It's Kat and JJ in the Playhouse and on demand.
2: How old were you when you were allowed to stay home by yourself?
3: I was so young. 7 years old. And that's because my dad worked all day. And then my mom, she was a teacher and then did after school activities. So we would get off the bus. I remember like the earliest memory was seven. So when we moved to Guam, then we'd get off the bus and I'd have to wake my sister up, drooling on the window, and walk her back to our condo, which was on a very, very busy street.
2: And you were chased by feral dogs, too, at that point,
3: right?
2: The
3: booty dogs.
2: Yeah, the booty. Yeah, I
3: forgot about the booty dogs. That was our second condo. And that was really tough. That was a tough walk every day. But my mom armed us with a very pointy umbrella, pushed them back.
2: It's like a Charlie Chaplin episode.
3: It was a lot to deal with at seven, but I grew up fast, all right? But we'd get home. I'd make a snack for both of us. I'd get to my homework. She was, like, too young to have homework. But then I'm like, we should go swimming. We were both strong swimmers in the pool, which, looking back, very irresponsible. But we'd go down there, swim until our parents got home. And then we'd get lunch or dinner, I mean, and go to bed.
2: My parents were in a bowling league. And so Thursday nights, they would bowl. And I remember being like six. And my sister was maybe two or three.
3: Yeah.
2: And they were just like, all right, watch your sister. We'll be home in a few hours. And it wasn't a big deal. We lived in a safe neighborhood, but I cut my sister's hair one night when we were home, and then babysitters had to start after that. Yeah. We needed supervision.
3: Can't be trusted.
2: But I mean, like, think back now. Your kid's, what, 13, 14? Would have you left him alone at 7?
3: I did leave him at home alone at 7, but not for a long time. Like, if I had to run to the grocery
2: store.
3: Like,
2: 3 hours at night?
3: You know, no, it would just be a random, it wouldn't be every day, it would be a random thing, and I'd be like, you got everything you need, don't answer the door, just hang out, I'm going to be back in a half hour, 45 minutes. But we've had police officers on the show before where we've talked about what are the rules of leaving your kid at home alone. And it is a case-by-case basis because there are a lot of 10-year-olds that are very responsible. There are a lot of 10-year-olds that will light your house on fire. You just have to know what your kid's capable of. But I was a little weirded out. I was at the mailbox on Friday before I ran errands and ran into my neighbor, Lucinda. And she was like, hey, you know, when are you going to be back? When are you going to be back? I have to leave for work. And I said, maybe in like 2 hours. She goes, when you get back, can you just kind of like keep your garage door open or like keep an ear out if anything crazy happens at the house? And she has three very young kids. And then she has a kid that's 17. And he was watching them.
2: Hold on. If you can get a driver's license,
3: you should be able to watch three young children.
2: And sign up for the military, you should be able to watch your brother and sister.
3: I know he is outnumbered by small children, but they're not like diapers at all. They're like younger girls. But I'm like, this has to be a joke.
2: That's 17. Good birth control is what that is for a 17-year-old.
3: Yeah. But I just thought that was a little odd because he's very, very much older than I thought.
2: I'd be interested to know. Hey, Gabby, real quick, since you're on hold here for us, how old were you like when you could kind of be at home by yourself?
4: I want to say home alone. Okay. I want to say I was around 11, almost 12.
3: Okay. I feel like that's late for girls. I feel like girls are more responsible. They're allowed to stay at home earlier in life. I don't know. But were you afraid or was this something you were ready for?
4: I think I was ready for it. I was hitting, you know, I was starting middle school, I believe, at the time. And I was like, I just don't feel like going to whatever my parents were going to at the time, you know?
2: Yeah. So look back to when you were 11, if there would have been an emergency, would have you known what to do?
4: You know, thankfully there wasn't an emergency. I think about it now.
2: I get the understanding there because I mean, I remember being left home alone a lot earlier than that with my little sister. Like, yeah. I was like 7, she was 3.
3: If there were a fire in that situation, would you have been able to grab her and get out the door?
2: Well, I would have been able to get out the door.
3: Yeah, but not grab her.
2: Well, I don't know if I would have grabbed her.
3: Yeah.
2: I mean, it's going
4: to happen. I definitely would have gotten out. Yeah, I just don't think I would think of a way to stop a fire, like grab an extinguisher, you know what I mean?
2: Yeah, I'd be interested to know if anybody had that parental situation where you were like 4 and mom and dad left for the night.
3: Yeah, I don't know if that would ever be a good scenario.
2: Okay, so look at your son now. If you had to leave for 2 hours on a Thursday night, what would have been the right age?
3: Looking at him now?
2: Yeah.
3: 2 hours? Probably 7 or 8.
2: I mean, you're going to leave an 8-year-old at home for 2 hours in today's day and age?
3: Yes. Like, no. But, like I will always say, you know your child best. 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
9: 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I'm opposing Eric Putnam in November. 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
10: 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It's smashing pumpkins season. 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
1: If you haven't been keeping up on your trashy television, you may not be aware that there's a show called
2: Love After Lockup, one of my favorites. It's just really interesting to see how people fall in love with someone just through like a mugshot.
1: But did any of these ever end up happy?
2: Not a ton, because they come out and what happens is like the person on the outside has to line everything up. You know, you have to meet with the probation person, let them know your address. You're kind of vouching for this person to ensure that they're going to stay clean. They're going to stay on the right path. That's a lot of pressure for somebody. And there are a lot of chicks that get out of this jail, this prison situation, and demand designer clothing, perfume.
1: You were in a jumpsuit for 8 years and they get to demand that stuff.
2: I guess. I don't know. I think they're taking full advantage of the kind of person that is on the outside, you know, when like you the lonely, lonely person.
1: When you look at the people that are that kind of person on the outside, are they the undateable kind normally?
2: This guy had a great set of choppers. He was kind, but the guy that inspired this conversation we're talking about, 56 years old, had never dated anybody his whole life.
1: Now you've got a hardened criminal living with you.
2: And now like she's, yeah.
1: Jake, I appreciate you holding because when I said, hey, what's going on? He said, you're never going to believe how old I was or am. And you want to kind of tell everybody the story here because you haven't dated in forever?
3: Well, all right. So just, you know, be patient on this because, like, I've had a really good life for everything said and done. Okay. But, you know, I've never been in a relationship with
2: anybody. Have you
3: ever
2: had a girlfriend or a boyfriend? Or would it be a girlfriend?
3: No, like, I guess it would be a girlfriend. I don't know. But, like, I've never asked anyone out. No one's ever asked me out. And, you know, I've kind of gone my whole life just moving on through.
1: How old are you, dude?
3: I'm going to be 47 this fall.
2: Okay. And you've never, like, is this an asexual thing? You know, a lot of people say that they don't really feel like it's a priority to put somebody in their life. And, I mean, that's okay if you're loving life and you're not depressed about it or down about it. I guess there's no real reason.
3: You know what? I've never really even like thought about it. I grew up at a time when, like, you know, my friends were like sneaking off into the woods to like find like, you know, magazines hidden under rocks. So, like, I never really like got into that. And I don't know, like even like I remember as like a teen, like, you know, we'd go to these dances and, you know, I'd just be hanging out, sipping punch, or just going outside where all the cool kids are smoking, or just whatever. But like, I don't know.
1: And let's say a really, really attractive woman, she's like 40, decides to start working where you are. You're not making a move for that at all?
3: Well, if she's working, like, you know what, the same company I'm at?
1: Yeah.
3: Oh, no, man. Come on. You can't dip the pen in the company ink, right?
2: Wow.
3: That's
2: okay.
3: What people say.
1: This is crazy.
2: You're holding strong. Hey, how about it when you do? If you ever do, give us a call and we can celebrate. We'll celebrate for you.
3: No, absolutely. You know, we'll pop the champagne on the morning radio hour. Yeah, we'll have a good time.
1: Yeah. Kat and JJ. So safe to say Jake's the leader in the clubhouse right now?
2: He is. So that's a long time to go without finding a connection with somebody, you know?
1: He didn't sound like he was really actively.
2: He was a good conversation, though. Yeah. He's not awkward, you know? Sometimes you can kind of gauge, you know, maybe this might be why, but
1: we talked to a lot of people, so I feel like we can safely say this.
2: Okay.
1: Anybody else get past 47 and never been in a relationship? My heart breaks for you. Like, you don't have
2: anyone
1: to
2: share
1: this with.
2: It's so nice to find somebody, that you connect with, that you love, that loves you back.
1: Well, life's just a cool experience. Don't you want to share laughs with someone? I think about how many times.
2: I'm sure they do.
1: Who?
2: You're like really gouging at him. Like pouring.
1: Who are you going to share a laugh with?
2: No, I'm just saying, you're saying, don't you want this? Of course they do. They just haven't had the opportunity or.
1: You got nobody to go to the Dairy Queen with on a Sunday night?
2: No, I don't want to go to the Dairy Queen with someone. I like to go by myself.
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2: Did you hear this moment?
3: If a baby could talk while it was still in the womb, tell me a question it might ask its mom.
4: Who is my daddy?
5: And we're laughing, but it's like that's someone's reality right now. That's someone that is walking around, waking up right now, turning us on. They're like, I don't know who my dad is. And maybe you've had this conversation with your mom. You're like, what's the deal? What were you doing? Why didn't you ask questions?
2: So I went to college with a girl and she got pregnant. She must have been our sophomore year. We're the same age. And she didn't tell her parents. Like, it was a situation where she did not want this person in her life.
5: Yeah.
2: Like, it was a mistake, according to her, and she wasn't going to tell anyone. And I remember, like, she was in my, I had a mythology class, and she was in the class, and she would tell, we'd talk, you know, beforehand and stuff. She's like, I'm not telling anyone. I'm not telling my parents. I'm pretty sure I know who it is.
5: Yeah.
2: But I'm not telling him. I'm not telling my parents. I'm not telling our baby.
5: All because of the shame?
2: I don't think it was shame because she talked about it openly. But
5: she just didn't want to parent with this person?
2: Right. Okay. I think that was it. I think it was, hey, this was a fun night that turned into an oops, that turned into a, I don't think you're the type of person I want in my life and raising this child.
5: So we've talked to, we have a listener who lives out of state. She calls in every once in a while. And I remember her talking to us about how she made the conscious decision. Like, she had fun with this guy, but in her mind, she's like, I don't even really like him that much enough to have him in my life for 18 plus years. So she denied that child the right to know her. And I didn't really agree with that. It's like, this is where you really got to have that conversation in the barroom bathroom where you're like, you know, I'm about to do something that could have a lifelong consequence to it. And I know it's hard to like remind yourself to do that. I'd love for Cassidy to call in. She said she can't. She's at work. Cassidy, think about it because I have so many questions. She said, I'm a fire station baby. You know what that is?
2: You, where you get left at the fire station?
5: So now.
2: That's only in movies.
5: No, this, she said, this is what her text said. Seriously, I was dropped off when I was a week old, adopted the next month. This was back in the 80s. I have no idea who my mom or dad is.
2: How does that even happen? They don't go looking for the person that dropped a baby off at the fire station. They just take them in and take them to the orphanage or social services or somebody?
5: I don't know. My mind is like, it's a rainy night. Someone walks up. They have a hooded, no way to identify their face. There's no cameras in the 80s that were like videotaping every move. Now you go to one of those safe boxes. I watched it on the news the other day.
2: They put a baby in a box?
5: Yes. The new safe boxes at fire stations. They just installed one. Like, they're trying to get one at every fire station as a way
2: to
5: keep a baby safe.
2: So hold on. Now it's socially acceptable. Our taxpayer money is paying to put a giant Amazon box next to a fire station so you can just leave your baby there?
5: You only leave it. It starts a 2-minute clock and the baby is taken out of the box in 2 minutes or less. So either somebody at the fire station is alerted or like a paramedic nearby. You have 2 minutes to get there and get the baby. So right when you put the baby in, you shut the door. You can't open that door again. And the baby's in like a warming box. And then you open it from the other side.
2: This is absolutely a real thing.
5: How did you not know about this? They're installing it in like so many fire stations. And this is good. This is so you don't like just randomly put a baby somewhere that they're not going to be helped.
2: You don't think this is going to encourage people like that are having a bad day to just drop their baby off at the fire station?
5: That's not a bad day. That's the worst day of your life. That's not just a bad day. That's not like, oh, I can't pay for milk today, but I get paid tomorrow. Like, that's kind of a bad day.
2: But you know, people are, they're absolutely spontaneous about this stuff. I hate my family. I got an argument with my husband or my boyfriend, and I lost.
5: No, I'm
2: can't
5: just going to
2: give
5: my baby away.
2: Yeah, I think this is going to happen.
5: I think this is for the most desperate of desperates, and maybe you're not well mentally, and you're like, I don't know if this baby is safe around me.

0: I'd rather have that mom bring that baby in. And they're going to catch your face because there's a camera inside.
1: And then you can't say, I wake up tomorrow and everything's better and I feel better. I want my baby back. You can't go get it?
0: Well, I'm sure that now you have to go through the courts. Now it's like an abandonment situation. So now the courts are involved and then you have to kind of prove yourself and probably go through courts.
1: Bananas. I've never heard of such a thing. What we're looking for, though, this morning, you don't know who one of your parents are. How did it get to that point? Hit us up real quick.
2: On demand.
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0: Less than an hour from now, your chance to see Backstreet Boys at the Sphere in Vegas on Throwback 2K. And Casey, you've seen them how many times live?
1: When I counted, when we went to the Sphere in July, I was up to like 23 times seeing them live.
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0: 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I love that. 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
1: Don't worry, the Playhouse is back tomorrow morning at 6. 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

Another chance to see Backstreet Boys at the Sphere coming up. But next, inside the Throwback 2K vault for our homecoming hits of 06, this song got you on the dance floor calling everybody Mr. Chico.

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5: 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And this song actually came out in 2005, but by Homecoming 2006, it was one of the biggest songs on the radio in the clubs everywhere and on the dance floors in high school. Had us calling everyone Mr. Chico Stick. It's D4L, Laffy Taffy.

Did you know will.i.am originally wrote My Humps for the Pussycat Dolls, but instead his own band, the Black Eyed Peas, recorded it? Now you know. It's Throwback 2K with the BE.

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0: The first hits of the new millennium are

Congratulations, you're the next contestant on Drums Only, so I hope you know your throwbacks pretty well, because you could be getting paid after Weezer, Beverly Hills, on Throwback Tuesday.

0: Put your brain to work on the beats that are burned into your soul. Time to name that throwback. Drums Only. 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
1: 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More chances to win that trip to Vegas to see Backstreet Boys on the way. But right now, you're the next contestant on Drums Only. We'll play you a throwback. Only the drums, obviously. If you can tell us the name, you could get paid. Here's a hint. It's our homecoming hits for the Class of 06 weekend, and this song came out in 2006. So enter your guess at throwback2k.com. 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

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Throwback 2K.

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2: 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And I like to tell this story because I think she deserves being defended. Jessica Simpson is one of the greatest vocalists I've ever seen live in my entire life. The woman is an absolute power.

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0: Portions of the following are pre-recorded. 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

Did you even go to homecoming in 2006 if you didn't dance awkwardly with your partner while this song was on? James Blunt, You're Beautiful. 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
0: Now, another throwback that all your friends forgot about, but you didn't. 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
16: 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Some hip-hop, some dance, some R&B, but also some of like the softer, more like rock alternative stuff as well. This song came out late in 2005, but was all over dance floors in high schools in 2006. Frey, Over My Head, Cable Car.
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worrying whether the T-Mobile Sidekick or the BlackBerry is better, and pick one of them up to holler at us. 855-760-2222. 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

0: 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Time to name that throwback. Drums Only. 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
1: 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Gonna lie, that one's not super hard. 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What is the title of that throwback? We're gonna come right back to see if you have the right answer and if you are getting paid.
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homecoming hits for the class of 06 this weekend on Throwback 2K. I'm your host, Chris Cruz. And for some reason, this song debuted in 2006, was all over homecoming, but to this day, you always hear it in grocery stores and department stores, and I kind of love that. Gwen Stefani, Akon, The Sweet Escape.

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0: Now, open this sucker up. 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
12: 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I guarantee you haven't heard the song on the radio in a minute. It's Anna Nalick. Breathe.

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So, dig yours out and crank this up. It's Throwback 2K with Chris Cruz.

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if we were all making minimum wage at the time, which I think was like, I don't know, what, $4.75, $5. We all felt a little bougie when Fergie Glamorous played on the dance floor. 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

Amy Winehouse on Throwback 2K. October 21st, Mark Ronson, Corinne Bailey Rae, and many more will be celebrating the 20th anniversary of Amy's massive breakthrough album, Back to Black. Should be a very cool concert over in London.

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I'm your host, Chris Cruz, and I think this may have been the cuddliest song at homecoming in 2006. John Mayer, Waiting on the World to Change.

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17: 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Some songs that you remember and some that you may be like, oh my gosh, I haven't heard that song since the high school dance. And that's what we're here for. From 06, it's Corinne Bailey Ray. 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
5: All right, coming up, we have a recap of your top five. What's up with Wendy? Our remix of the week, our throwback of the week from 2009, a hot pick from Adela, and a sneak peek of Digger starring Tom Cruise. Let's get things going right now. It's Dominic Fike and Baby Doll.

0: That is Carol G and Bruno Mars. It's the weekend throwdown. It's BuzzFeed quiz time on the show. Ginger is out this weekend, and she should be back on the show with us next week. Here's the quiz we picked for this week's show. If you can get a perfect score on this pop culture game, I'm impressed. Fandom 4x4. So I took this quiz. I got them all right. I got a perfect score. I got 100%. BuzzFeed, are you impressed?
1: Hey, what's up? This is Shakira, and more of the weekend throwdown with Jagger is next.
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up on our socials anytime at WK839. We'd love to get your song on the show. 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She's listening to us on Fly 92.3, Albany's number one hit music station in Albany, New York. And she wants to hear Cat's Eye. This is Animal on the Weekend Throwdown.

0: It's the Weekend Throwdown. I'm Jagger, and there's a throwback reference in the lyrics to Miley's 2013 hit, We Can't Stop, in this song from Miley. Basically, the lyric says, yeah, chaos is king, but you know that you can't stop, won't stop. Here's Miley in Bass Persuades on the Weekend Throwdown.
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0: Mr. Know-It-All. Number 2, Ella Langley in Shoes in Texas.
1: 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He's choosing Texas, I can tell.
0: All right, that means we have a brand new number 1 most downloaded song of the week. We'll play it for you next.
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0: Congrats to Taylor Swift. She is back on top. Her new song and video just came out last weekend, and the video co-stars Colin Farrell and Dakota Johnson as well. Here's Taylor Swift with Patient Zero. It's number one this weekend on the Weekend Throwdown.

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2: 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Here's what's coming up this hour on the Weekend Throwdown with Jagger.
3: All right, coming up, music from Audrey Hobart, our hot pick from Adela, and our remix of the week. 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

you're the first for us here on the Weekend Throwdown. I don't think we've ever had a brother and sister in the top 20 with hits at the same time. Audrey Hilbert, she is the older sister of Malcolm Todd, and right now both of them each have a top 20 hit climbing up the charts. Here's Audrey and Sumi on the Weekend Throwdown.

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2: Dining alone is becoming more and more common here in the U.S. Solo dining reservations, they have risen by 29% over the past 2 years, and that's according to OpenTable. 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

is Teddy Swims. It's the Weekend Throwdown. Hit us up on our socials anytime at WKND Throwdown. We'd love to get your song on the show. Like this one's for Kendall. She is listening to us on 102 WVAQ, the hit music channel in Morgantown, West Virginia. And she wants to hear Stella Lefty, It's Boston on the Weekend Throwdown. On a

8 in LA. This song challenges the idea that true success and talent only exist in major cultural hubs like Los Angeles. Instead, it serves as an anthem celebrating people from smaller towns and immigrant backgrounds. And Adela drew inspiration from her own life as a Slovak immigrant in Los Angeles and old photographs of her mother. Here it is, your hot new song of the week. 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

Live. It's Sierra and Missy Elliott. And 1-2-Step, it's the weekend throwdown. It's trivia time on the show. Ginger is out this weekend. She'll be back next week. Here's the question. This type of snack grew 30% in sales over the past year. What is it? All right, we'll find out the answer in less than 10 minutes. Now it's Justin Bieber on the weekend throwdown.

0: They're called Long Shot. The song is Moonwalkin'. It's the Weekend Throwdown. It's trivia time on the show once again. Here's the question if you missed it. This type of snack grew 30% in sales over the past year. What is it? I guess it's a variety of these kinds of snacks. The answer is pickle-flavored snacks.
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us anytime at WK Andy Brown. We'd love to get your song on the show. This one's from Mackenzie listening to us on Mix 96.5, the 90s to now in Houston, Texas. And she wants to hear Ariana Grande's latest. Here is Petal. And thanks for listening.

0: What we gonna do right here is go back, way back, back, back, back into time.
1: Your throwback of the week this weekend, Black Eyed Peas, I Got a Feeling, from 2009. I Got a Feeling first debuted at number 2 on Billboard's Hot 100 behind their previous single, Boom Boom Pow, making the Black Eyed Peas one of 11 artists who have occupied the top 2 positions of Billboard's Hot 100 at the same time. The song went on to spend 14 consecutive weeks atop Billboard's Hot 100, making it the longest running number 1 single of 2009. And I Got a Feeling won the Grammy Award for Best Pop Performance by a Duo or Group with Vocals in 2010. Here it is, your throwback of the week. Number 1 this weekend, back in 2009, Black Eyed Peas, I Got a Feeling on the

0: woman.
1: It's the Weekend Throwdown. I'm Jagger. His sister, Audrey Hobart, also has a top 20 hit right now with a song called Sue Me. Here's Malcolm Todd, his first big hit. It's Earrings on the Weekend.

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